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1: Oh, okay, yeah. Connie Chan is standing in the way of progress. That was supposed to be my intro song, but lovely little ads want to pop up on YouTube today. Give me 1 second. Actually, we're gonna have to wait multiple seconds because there's a colon ad on YouTube now. Okay, here we go. Okay, welcome to Loaded Diaper. 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That's best frequencies forever. I'm here with your boy, Elena. And I also am here with a friend of mine named Alona. Say hello, Alona.
2: Hello, y'all.
1: Alona is my friend of 20 years. Oh my god. We met in elementary school. And also went to the same middle school and high school. And I remember we were coloring with crayons in first grade together. We go way back.
2: Yeah!
1: Hell yeah. Okay. We just listened to Cramps by Slow Pulp. And I have some more good stuff to talk about today with you guys. Including... Mustard Service is playing at the Independent this upcoming Thursday. So exciting. On September 17th. So catch them while they're hot. This is Taking Up Space by Mustard Service.

I said, are you gonna be my girl? It's a 1, 2, 3, take my hand and come with me, because you look so fine that I really wanna make you mine. I said, you look so fine that I really wanna make you mine. 4, 5, 6, come on and get your kicks. Now you don't need

Oh my god. I even though the show's ow, my earrings. Even though the show is starting a lot later than usual, I was in the studio and I'm delayed for a good reason. It was my homie Elena and her homie giving me a solid, well-researched petition onto why I should bring my cat to where this place is, the Secret Alley, home of BFF.fm, which hosts this parasite of a show, Weird Al Jazeera, with me, Donna Arkey. I just had my whole reality shifted right before I got in here. I found out that a apartment building across the street from the Secret Alley that I always thought was an SRO is like techie, expensive techie dorms. And I'm like, what? How? Really? And then they're like, yeah, this, it's some like real estate company or something with, I was, they were talking, it was my homies talking about local politics, which is very interesting. And they really get into it. Like, they didn't even laugh when they were looking at an electoral map and they're like, yeah, the Castro is all wiener. And I'm like, and then they didn't even say anything. And I'm like, oh, they're really serious about politics. So I was like, okay, I'll listen to this tale of, 'cause like, yo, people in San Francisco, they're like, it's not that bad. Yes, it is. Your lives are crazy. Like, you could get exploded any second by a tech company that'll get away with it. Like, they're like, oh yeah, it was the robot's fault. Bad robot. Like, what can you do? Turn the robot off? They gotta get people poking them with sticks, making sure they don't, you know, they act right. But okay, oh shit. Okay, I think everything's working. Is it? Does it make the show better? But yeah, it turns out what I thought was some, you know, I was like, I thought they didn't have money there. It's like some, like realist, like I think like some sort of youth aspect is involved. Like, oh, look at these youngsters with the Roth IRAs who've invested. I don't know what that is, but they've used it somehow. I'm not wrong. I've walked by a Charles Schwab. I've looked in the window. I'm like, oh. Hedge fund, it says it right there. I know it's on a little plaque and it says, have you thought of, I don't know, landscaping? It costs a lot, and that's why it's good to learn how to prune things on your own. But I know that's a money word. Is it because money's green? Doesn't grow on trees, but on hedge funds it does. They should use that there. Should I like pivot? I don't know, to marketing. I helped at the, I personally helped develop marketing schemas at the marketing committee meeting, but that happened right before this show. And because of that, I'm gonna be, I think I talked about it last week. Yeah, Invert said yes, and Bat Noise said yes to a show that I am planning at the Knockout, yes, December 4th, and ask some other people, they'll probably say yeah. Mod Pods might play, I think I said, perhaps. I asked a few others, we'll see. But yeah, I convey that information to my peers who are also attending such a meeting. And are you all, we're doing great, first of all. But yeah, I feel like a madman now. I'm like, whoa, I'm really fucking figuring shit out. Like those youthful investors, infant investors with the I don't know, like they were like saying, like, yeah, Donna Arkey of Weird Al Jazeera here on BFF.fm. The people who live in that building that you thought was just, I really like, that's what I thought it was. I mean, it used to be one. And I'm like, well, I think the people that they're marketing these to are so naive, they wouldn't know what an SRO is. They'd be like, oh, it's dorm. They built dorms, these primordial dorms here in San Francisco
for future tech workers like me. Like, I don't know, like, I think it's called, like, something like Neighborgood. That's, like, the real estate thingy. I really should have paid more attention. No! I forgot to charge my laptop. That's okay. Well, here. I'll use this salt crystal that is so lovingly... Oh, it's holding... Oh, fuck. It's holding up a big part of the machinery. Now it's starting to melt down in here. That's okay. Well, I'll just use this, and then I'll... I think you can... Yo, I know, like, they invented this, like, yo, Benjamin Franklin invented this crazy-ass instrument where you can play crystals. And so I think if I keep spinning it like a rotisserie, I'm sorry, I don't know that because I like America or nothing. I'm just, like, when you're a lesbian who doesn't have friends and really likes going to the library, you find out a lot of things about early America. And people were like, yeah, so I gotta keep spitting. It's like I realize you can't see me unless you have ungodly powers. Or just regular, like, posher noble ones, you know. Not everything is, you know, a blight from a demon. Sometimes it's post-radioactive superpowers. Then you can see what I was doing, but it's a radio show, so you can't. But, oh, no, I have this. This empty can. It's not empty. No! I'm drug banned from ever trying to use a semi-full can of... Yo, this was the worst thing I've ever done. I've learned ways... Because I'm broke! I'm so scared. I have $20 to my name, which is Donna Arkey, host of Weird Al Jazeera here on BFF.fm. Yeah. And don't worry, when you donate to BFF.fm/or/donate, one of them, I won't see a penny, so I'll die of starvation. Don't you worry. I'll be exposed to elements real soon. And you won't need to worry about me no more. And because of that, well, I redacted a lot from there. But when you do use your money, you buy the 85-cent energy drink at Whole Foods. Because, you know, it's like they said earlier, lots of wieners in the Castro. And so they like shopping at Whole. If you vote like that, you love that place. And so, Whole Foods, no pun, Whole Foods in the, no one says anything about that, the Whole Foods in the Castro. What, I haven't, I've lived here for so long, have you said anything? No, nobody's thinking about that, I am, all the time. But, you know, no pun intended, but perhaps, I don't know, anyways. It's easy. They accept EBT and, like, you get 85-cent energy drinks. They're so bad. But, you know, if you are concerned about me doing anything with BFF.fm's donations, which you should give them because they're a community radio station, and community means broke and suffering, then you should donate money to them. They'll like it. They'll buy a new little pair of embroidered jacquard spats for their little evening booties for when they go to the ball in Papa's carriage. So they'll have a fucking great time with that. I shan't do that, though, with your donations because I don't see a penny of it. Unless, you know... I'm doing laundry, and then they need to be non-sequential donations. But, you know, I'll figure it out. Anyways, oh yeah. I was supposed to tell you guys, yeah. No, it's not even, it's just more like,
local San Francisco gossip, like, oh, the former SRO, this still kind of looks like an SRO, but for, like, how much, I guess it's an attraction to Christchurch for next week. I figure out how much those son of a bitches are paying to live in there. Yeah, I'm like, they were like, oh, yeah, this real estate thing only exists here in San Francisco and in Cape Town. I'm like, what? I don't think that's good. This seems like a bad sign. Like, apartments, I don't know. That's doesn't seem like a good combination. I'm like, well, you know, I think the only reason I'm bringing it up, I'm like, this is what people casually deal with in San Francisco. I'm sure there's crazy shit like that happening in Oakland. That's a retraction encryption for next week. I mean, I've seen some stuff personally, single-handedly. Yo, sometimes you're a substitute teacher and you're like, oh, I think I've talked about it on the show. If I haven't, well, whoops. But sometimes you're like, oh, the police guy chief got like fired for lying and doing cover-ups, literally covered up something bad that happened to me while I was working there. And I was like, well, he's good at it. And then like I was like, I bet they're, I mean, like, it was like the bad thing that happened. I was like, whatever, that sucks, you know, I'm traumatized. Don't worry, I can't feel nothing, no way, no how. So after my nervous system settles down and I gain 1 to 2 more pounds from the cortisol, like, ricocheting all over my body, I'll be like, numb again. You can't hurt me. But I'm like, because that was what happened, what the guy covered up, the retraction and correction for next time. What's the name of my sworn enemy? I'm like, it's the police chief, man. He did it to me too. You have it. I'm the most petty. Like, I'm like, in a, you're doing like, you know, SF Gate investigation level cover up at the local public school level? Wow. While being like, and he's whitewashing his reputation. He's like, I'm the local high school, you know, basketball guy. I'm cute. Look at me. You love me. Remember when your kids win? That's me, baby. And I'm like, okay. That's nuts. Now if I tell people about that, especially on my show, Weird Al Jazeera, which I may have before, I don't know. Like, I'll sound like bananas. Maybe that's why they let me do it. They're like, oh, this bitch, like, seems like a maniac. So I'll be like, I wouldn't really trust or believe him, too. Yeah, anyways. Well, I should tell you the introduction of this show. I'll do that now. Yeah, I'll grab the script. Oh, sick. Whoa, remember how I was talking about doing a show suitable for youth to view? No, it's not all ages. It's at a bar, The Knockout. Apparently, did I tell you guys that already? That the lesbian bar called, like, something? Yo, I think I'll tell you where I already have. I don't know. The show. Me. What else do I like? Yeah, Future Kill might play. They also asked me to be in a band with them, but I don't know. We'll see. But, because it seems like a lot of work. I'm like, I gotta remember lyrics? That's insane. I have to remember a whole song? I'm like, no, karaoke.

medium size, the human body has a wide variety of shapes and sizes for the organs within. Ask anybody who does that sort of work. They'll tell you. I've been hearing some real interesting things lately. I don't know how. People who know of autopsies, like they've done them or they know someone who's done them, they've been, something in the universe is like, you're all gonna talk to Donna all at once. And I'm like, it's really fascinating, but I'm also so squeamish. And then I'm like, I like feel guilty. Like, I'm like, you can't make jokes about that on your radio show. That's mean. I don't know. I'm too sensitive, but I'm also not. I have to tell you important stuff. I have to tell you important things. Why am I doing this? Okay. It's because I'm ashamed. I don't want to, I don't know, feel embarrassed being like, maybe I'll do a cool thing. Because I'm doing this loser thing. Just kidding. Weird Al Jazeera rules. No, it's all right. Well, there'll be Donarchy in the UK. The US, because we're in San Francisco. If I do this band, but I don't know. I'll figure some shit out. Whatever. It's crazy being out here. I'm like realizing, like, whoa, everybody in the Bay Area is a level of crunchy and granola that we don't even realize, like, the base level we're at. I'm like, yo, even fucking Nazis out here recycle. They're like, don't mix my plastics. I'm like, is it because of your racism you don't want them to mix? I don't know. Maybe not. They're just like, oh my god, my compost. Like, I'm like, I can't believe it. That's where I live. Even them? I don't know. But, yeah, I would kill. I know I've said this so many times, and I don't care. I'll be on the record. I would just, trust me, one bathroom, one gas station bathroom in Orange County has more warmth and attention to detail than any of these fucking 3D printed ass things. I'm like learning everything. Like, San Francisco, you guys, like, I think in Oakland when something bad happens, it's like, oh, a raccoon exploded again. Like, we have bad stuff happening, like the police cover-up. Okay, but that's cops. Of course they're corrupt. They're evil. Like, what do you expect? Out here, it's like, oh, yeah. I know this is real. Like, I wish I remembered. I remember. That sucks. I can't break important, like, vital news because I can't remember it real good. Well. That's all right. Maybe you can, maybe like with like search engine technology now, you all can. I mean, that I'm talking the way that you would type it into the search engine anyway. So like some sort of real estate software that's like corrupt in San Francisco. And that's like why no one can afford to live anywhere. Yo, I have a homie looking for an apartment. And then they were like, here. Yo, I'm so screwed when my ass gets evicted, probably. I'm, like, really screwed financially, but that's okay. I don't know. I'll figure out a way to save my little home. It won't be a beaver damned. Oh, it will. Yeah, it sucks being me all the time. And I'm like, damn, people are still mean to me. That's all right. Maybe I deserve it. And maybe I do, because I never announced this show correctly, but it's not a good show, so I don't know why I'd be punished for it. I was assumed rewarded. I don't know. Yeah. Well, I'm gonna announce the show now because I assume it'll help in some capacity. For the listeners of this show,

If you are old, you deserve a chance to be grounded in a sense of reality, anchored, as it were. Anchored. It's weird dating a therapisty person. Like, have I said this? Have I talked about this? Yeah, I have. But, like, you can't argue with someone who's like, they're like, that's a cognitive distortion. I'm like, damn, I'm just trying to fucking have. Like, I just woke up. Don't make me journal right now. I don't want to EFT tap. Just let me be dumb and regular for 3 seconds. I don't want to have to contemplate things. And then she's like, oh, here, let me. I swear I've talked about this all on the show before, so I shan't anymore. Nobody wants to hear about the domestic hijinks I get up to. I do. I don't know. I want to talk about something that's not me. That's not the point of this show. The point of this show is to hear me talk about things like raccoons blowing up in my neighborhood. Because it happens. Yeah, San Francisco is way scarier. Like, it's like you guys are already living in like a fucking sci-fi reality. I'm just like, oh my God. Like, what do I do? Like, should I, like, do you guys already have shrink rays invented? What's going on over here? Because you guys know, San Francisco is like, are casually dealing with like a technological dystopia. They're like, oh yeah, the little robots that drive around, piloted by like, exploited workers in like, the global south, but they're toted as fully autonomous. They go around and zap you at the ankles, like, because they're inventing like ankle zapping technology for some fucked up reason, probably with blowing up people in my homeland. Yeah, I should bring that up, especially if you're a new listener. Don't worry, this show's called Weird Al Jazeera because the motto of it, that's why I really need to introduce it, so you guys don't get mad at me and be like, canceled. And I'm like, no, don't know what to do. I guess I could announce the show, or if I get to it, we'll see. Well, the motto of the show is the Iranian and the other Iranian. A witty send-up of the Al real Al Jazeera's motto, which is the opinion and the other opinion. But the Iranian and the other Iranian are my parents, Muhammad and Shaheen. Yo, I realize that you. I never, in all of my traumatized Middle Eastern ass. Oh, you bet. I fucking had. Whatever issues you see right now, you can attribute them squarely to being exactly what I am, and Middle Eastern, and Muslim, and like one of four in Fairfield, California. Nuts. That was bad. So whatever. I get to do what I want. Like, I can just go. Like, well, it's not the Wild West, it's the Wild Middle East for me. I do whatever I damn want. I can just go up to a white guy and punch him in the face. Knowing, and if I'm like, do you remember what you were doing? After then, they're like, you're right. But I don't need to even justify it. I could just do it. And I'm like, I never thought people would be casual and be like, oh yeah, September 11th, like, don't forget to get your colonoscopies done, especially if you're a white male in your 40s to 50s. I'm like, I thought you would never forget. Was that not like, I'm like, I had to be if developmentally clobbered and have my, like, probably my growth stunted from the sheer like exhaustion that my organs were put through vis-a-vis my hypersensitive ass being annihilated by
post 9/11, like, Islamophobia and racism, and like the time in your life where they're like, hey, every formative issue that you will have permanent record for, like, when we're cooking up your brain, this is when we're really like, you're if you're gonna want to have a sexuality, you can even feel it anymore. Good luck now, because we're really getting into high gears into, like, traumatizing that shit for you. Not out of you, unfortunately, but then it's like, oh, man, it's so scary in ways that are like, yep, I was fucking gay-ass Iranian kid who's, like, 11. Yeah, you tried being 11 during 9/11. Fucking awful. So I was just like, oh, it's just a normal day for them? And I still get, like, anxious, like, you guys can't. Like, I just, I'm like, everyone's like, let's joke about it. Edgelord jokes. And I'm like, oh. Like, I'm not like, yeah, I love America. Not like that. Again, hate this place. Don't worry. Everyone's, and people were like, well, why don't you move there? I'm like, please help me. I'll get out. I know where I'll go. Prague. Or something. You can be goth out there and have a pretty good time. I found out that, like, that's pretty much your only option. Like, there's not really a lot more you can do. And I've realized, like, how much of my life has revolved around being that. I'm like, wow. And I'm like, well, what else can you do? I'm like, what? Rotary Club? I don't, like, what else do you have besides crowd killing somebody at a show? Well, that's not necessarily, it could be a goth show, but they'll be like, that's, you really escalated to get to that point. Well, it ain't hard. You've seen the white people there, which is why it's been a little bit easier for me to just, like, take, I've been taking a break from being social, and I like going out, but I'm like, yo, you do have a social boundary, shit. And it can get, like, you can, bad stuff. So, I'm learning a lot. I don't know. You get all, like, I had a good time. Speaking of the collapsing Imperial Core, it's real crazy to go to a Target at, like, the twilight of, like, an empire, especially because, like, yo, Target really reflects, like, something in the psyche of somewhere. Like, there was a time where Target was, and perhaps that's why they got that, like, big booby as, like, its, like, logo, some weird Jungian mother stuff. Like, they're really, like, making sure you know this is the source of all life. Suckle from, I don't want to say things like this. Anyways, you get it. You feel it in your, you know, weird primate fucking universal, whatchamafuckit. What's the thing where we're all like, yeah, I'm a monkey and I know when I see the color red, that means bread. Universal unconsciousness, yeah. That's why they do that at Target, probably. And, yeah, Target targets you. And I went there recently with my girl. My OCD is really bad. I'm like, if you talk about people you love, they're going to get exploded or sick of your shit and never see you again. So it's scary to do this, to those parts of my life to the public, even though I've been complaining about how I hate everybody and I hate polyamory and everyone's mean to me and everything sucks. And I don't care. I have a master's in gender studies. I have a viable opinion. I read 50 million pages of Foucault, who's having a fabulous time cruising. I'm like, well, his life is better than mine. So,
shutting up, you traumatized asshole. I'm like, no. My nervous system thinks I'm dying every time that polyamory stuff happens. Like, what do you want from me? I'm trying. I'm fucking barely making it. That's what I found out. And that's the interesting thing about when you look at... Did I talk about this last week? Probably. That's fair. I get to be traumatized and revisit themes of last week's episode vis-a-vis whatever trauma loop I'm stuck in forever and ever and ever, which is the show. Weird Al Jazeera here on BFF.FM. I hope I forgot to turn on the record button. Yo, I still can't believe I left my laptop here. I was like, yeah, perfect crime. I'll never forget it again. And then I forgot to charge it. But I did remember to go to the BFF.FM marketing committee meeting, so I helped. Kind of. This is an off. That was an offset for this. But, oh yeah. On that note, I should ensure that my overlords are able to buy the finest purple dye made out of sea urchins to, you know, make all their cute little socks purple or whatever. Whatever BFF wants, it gets. If it wants a Fabergé enameled, diamond encrusted, you know, dish, like, display case, it can have it. I don't care. Me, it's all right that my bank account is getting overdrafted every time I take Bart to go to work, and I'm like, oh my god, that's bad. That's not good. Well, I don't need to whine about the old W-9. No, I need to help you. Yeah, tax write-off. I forgot. I never have to think about it because I ain't rich enough. I'm doing so many other things. Well, say yes to the IRS and to give BFF.FM a sizable donation so that you can perhaps, you know, afford that yacht a little better, or, you know, get your monocles reframed in a more economic way. Yeah, tax write-offs. Yeah, give BFF.FM, which is the host of this show, Weird Al Jazeera, with me, Donna Arkey, and I like I said, I don't see a dime of it, so don't worry. You can donate to them by listening to me read this. I'm gonna look at my old oldie timey scripts, which I gotta like go through at some point and like revisit themes that were enjoyable, but I'm like, you know, not too enjoyable, so that like I like rip myself off on accident again and again. Because I do this sometimes on accident. Like, I'll listen to episodes. I'm like, no. Or I've been trying to let myself repeat things. Because that's normal. I used to think if you repeated jokes to people, like, you were being an asshole. And I was like, you can't do that. That's mean. And then I found out that that's insane and neurotic. And nobody cares. And we're all getting our... We're all going through it. I don't think it's unique to me. I'm just always assuming everybody is suffering all the time. I'm like, I don't assume everyone's having a great time, and therefore I'm entitled to, like, extract from them or whatever way. No, I'm like, you're also suffering, too. Well, hold on. Together. Oh, that's community. But you don't need to worry about that if you got, like, you know, the solid gold gated community, like,
yacht club, various, you know, possessions that I've mentioned before that. Don't worry, they don't, if you tell, like, rich people they live in a gated community, they're like, thank you. They're not gonna be offended. That's how you know you're a broke-ass person, where you're like, how dare you? And I'm like, oh, I definitely don't live in one. That's okay. I don't want to talk about my house. It sucks. Anyways, I'm gonna instead give the money to the house, BFF.FM. The house always wins. Because they're, you know... Yo, sorry, I got dry mouth from all these edibles. Yeah, no, I'm so embarrassed. I think it was so obvious. I was really stoned. I was like, no, I didn't think they would kick in for the show during the marketing committee meeting. And then I was sitting on, like, a really low chair that I had a barrel roll out of every time. I'm like, no, this is humiliating. What did I do to deserve this? I degrade myself by fucking existing. I'm like, damn, dude, have some dignity. Oh, no. There you go again. And then you do a radio show. Incredible. Well, I'm going to read the donations now. Yeah, ad for donations instead of me having a nervous breakdown per usual. It's because my life sucks, okay? I'm about to be evicted and I have disorganized attachment and I have to deal with, like, dating in general. It doesn't have to be monogamy or polyamory. I don't want to hear these words ever again. Never, ever, ever. I'm a fucking, like I said every week, I'm a fucking animal. I don't need to be constrained by these impotent, I don't need to have my life impacted by people who leave comments that are paragraphs long on Reddit, regularly update their Facebook, again, with small novellas. That's who writes a lot of these things that impact my fucking Google Calendar constrained ass life. I'm a wild man. I don't deserve, I say this every week. I don't care, but whatever. That's life, baby. I thought it was supposed to be like the horny thing, like everyone's having fun. If you're doing it like that, then it's unethical polyamory. Everybody's feelings hurt. Don't worry, if you do it ethically, everybody's feelings are hurt too. Pretty much, you're just, yeah, I'm like, this is like, do you just like having, do you like going to work? Are you a workaholic? This is so much extra work. This is like, every day is a new board meeting. And it's ridiculous. I don't know, whatever. Everyone has their hobbies. I crochet. I think that's a much better use of my time. I'm like, is anyone getting laid? Apparently, I think that's why people have the wide, you know, like, polycule situation. Because it's like, well, if you're not stressing each other out with this person, you know, you can kind of navigate it, negotiate it, so that that person might put, I don't know. It seems like a lot, but I'm a bitch and I'm tired and everyone's mean to me, so I gotta have my cruel and unjust opinions all the time, but I'm compliant. I'm good. Everything's fine. I have a master's in gender studies, sure. It's radical, whatever. It's totally ethical. Well, yeah. Instead of denouncing a very marginalized lifestyle, I should instead tell you how to do donations for this radio station, BFF.FM. And I will do that starting now. I'm reading from the script, an old script from before. And I

swear to God, perhaps even next week, I with this one, I will do segments and you'll learn stuff that's not my fucking medical chart contents for once. Because you gotta know things that you being who knows. Maybe it could be someone cool. Like, I don't know, Henry Kissinger's ghost. I don't know. They gotta torture him somehow. And it's not because he's, like, for any cool reason. He's not gonna be like, no, how dare you. He's just like, oh, fuck. I'm losing to this bitch. She's crazy. How does she treat, like, imagine the waiters and grocery store baggers have to encounter this person. Astonishing. Anyways, no, I will instead read from the script like I promised, starting now, because it's for the greater good, which is for BFF.fm to have some pocket money and, you know, do cool stuff, like have karaoke nights at the Makeout Room this Wednesday, the 16th, hosted by me. Come on down, sing a lot of songs about whatever you want. We're conveniently located by the Carl Jung Institute, so maybe I really get so scared. I'm like, how many of you are coming here after hours? I hope not. But there's a lot that happens on that street for some reason. I'm like, Carl Jung Institute, the farmers market, the other radio station right next to the, it's real complicated. It's the most dramatic karaoke in town. But yeah, I think that the ads for donations at some point worked in order for BFF.fm to have afforded the karaoke gear that I now take around in a little shopping cart because it's too heavy for my little back. Because I'm 5'100". I'm short, tall. I can't help it. And it's like, you're mighty. You're sturdy here. You can take this across town. I'm like, yeah, I can. The ad for donation works worked. Maybe not this one personally, but the concept of it was successful. And so, therefore, I will do another ad for donation because perhaps it will, if I am not directly impacted, again, I don't see it directly in my own, you know, pockets or anything like that, but it may impact my environment that I, you know, often, you know, like, I have to, like, get, you know, my wild spelt somewhere, so I have to roam the hallways of the secret alley, home of BFF.fm, which is where I do this radio show from. So, it's part of my migration pattern, I can't help it. You know, it's late fall, I'll be burrowing into the mossy shores of Emeryville quite soon, and you won't see me for a while. I need a break! No, I need to tell you how to do donations, god damn it. I'm doing it now! I'm reading from the script now! I'm doing it. Have you considered donating to BFF.fm yet? You should! Not only is this such... Oh yeah, this is an old ad from when I had the capacity to write funny ads, but as my life gets... it gets harder to do things. So, therefore, dear God, let something nice happen to me so that I can do stuff like this again, because, you know, this segment of the population needs to be wildly offended. Yeah, I need money to perpetuate my bigotry. All right, I'm reading from the top. Again, I'm reading this ad. All right, hold on. So I have, like, rapid onset cottonmouth from the two edibles, where you can really feel, you know, the proteins

saliva breaking down into an adhesive like substance, and you're like kind of sounding like a mummy. Yeah, I'm going to take a real quick swig from the state mandated allowed beverage space on the shelf that I have like absolutely followed to the T in terms of a commitment to leaving my beverage there, even though I'm a jackass in other ways and capacity. I can at least do that. Okay. Now I can unglue my gums and tell you the ad for donations, because that was crazy. Alright. Damn it. I'm reading from the script. Okay. Starting now. An old script of yore. Alright. Rewind to the beginning of me reading from the script. Alright. Have you considered donating to BFF.fm yet? You should. Not only is this such a unique community radio station that reflects and respects the diversity of the Bay Area, but it keeps weirdos like me. That's so self-referential. Who cares? This whole show is. That's why it drives me bonkers. Like, who cares? Anyways, but it keeps weirdos like me occupied so that we don't invent the world's most despotic government ever. Grand martial law. And if you try to protest it, they'll put you in a tea cozy after they kettle you. Who needs habeas corpus when you can play bingo with a babe known as Doris? I don't think I deserve for my life to be improved in any way if this is the output, when it's like pretty, I wouldn't say better than now, but my neurons were more connected then. Anyways, back to the script. It's a prune d'etat, baby, and you can't stop it. Get yourself down to bff.fm/donate, where you can send a one-time donation or set up a monthly recurring donation and be your bestie with benefits. 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Oh, yeah, I mean, that's the, yo. Sorry, I was reading from the script and trying to think. I can't multitask! Thinking and reading? I don't know. I could do one or the other. I'm just like, what are those little ants all over this piece of paper? I don't know. Why aren't they moving? Anyways. Oh. Oh, dang. I don't know if I had anything important to say. I thought I did. No. I've only had bad things to say about normal people trying to live their normal lives. I don't know. Ugh. Life's hard. Everyone, leave me alone. But I don't know if there isn't everyone for this shit. I only know about one person, 1 to 2 people. My dad doesn't count. Because he sucks, and he's the reason that I have to do all this. Yeah, whatever. He knows. I'm like, I think I already talked about it. I'm like, oh my god, of course you're gonna like call me threatening my stuff like right before my show that you. I have to deal with like stuff like that right before, like, if it ain't this guy, it's somebody else, you know? Like, I'm just like, oh, I'll just get, you know, my psyche disemboweled yet again. Betrayal, cruelty, abandonment, terror. All right. That's another fucking Wednesday for me. John Arkey of Weird Al Jazeera here on BFF.fm. So, like, I have to deal with fucking bullying. Like, I'm fucking almost 37 years old. I'm like, I still have to
deal with this junk? And I'm like, whatever I got, if I have to start having positive self-regard for this to end, sure, I'll do it, even though that feels real embarrassing. And I know that's literally, like, if I say stuff like that, it's like, oh, dude, you're feeling that because, like, that's not a unique personality trait to you. Your brain's broken in a specific way. And I'm like, that's I'm just like, dang. I think, like, at this point, I should just, I see why people would adopt a persona. Like, I should just become one of those fucking, like, fake statues down at Fisherman's Wharf. I'm sick of this. Oh, well. Oh. There's, like, a... Well, at least I get to come here to the beautiful Secret Alley, home of BFF.fm. Go donate to them, BFF.fm/donate. Aw, there's a little, I like this little ship in a bottle. It's cute. Maybe it's like a little sail jail. Maybe it wants to get out of there. Who put them in there? Maybe some, like, weird fish fascist, like some Bonito Mussolini, I don't know. Whatever, I don't... A crab, check the body clams. We don't need to deal with this. Anyways, that's why I'm like, I see how I project my psyche onto everything. I see a ship in a bottle, I'm like, no. Wretched. In an entrapped, enmeshed kind of way. Maybe it wants to be in there, I don't know. But I do know that, like, I don't know, all I have going for me is a trip to Target. Like, I'm excited talking about it, like a white woman. It's humiliating! I'm like, I keep bringing this up, and I know their corporations are bad, and they're evil, but it was so, oh my god, it was, like, it used to be real horrible in there, like, worse than Amazon, like, $3.99 stuff. We were like, oh, they're really exploiting somebody to make it that cheap. Oh, that's bad. And then now Target's like bougie as, it's like aspirational. It's a luxury experience. I want to go again. Like, walking through the pharmacy was like going to the fucking Betty Ford Clinic. The Better of Ford Clinic, because it's not that expensive. But it's getting there where I'm like, oh, I see how they get you. They have some of the smaller luxury items. Like, okay. That's pretty nice, but it's $5.49. And it's good. So I don't feel bad about paying that much for it. And then they slowly ramp you up to where you agree to purchase. Like, and these are like I would wager, like, you know, Gwyneth Paltrow would have a good, like, that level of, like, everything's probiotic, even, like, the hand sanitizer. I'm like, what's going on? Do they have, like, a deal with, like, a slaughterhouse? Is that why there's so much collagen and everything at Target now? Like, there has to be a bad reason why this is happening. But who cares? I'm having a great time because there's nothing else to do. Again, this is a weird time. My homeland's getting exploded. Probably so that, like, you know, I've already talked about it, but my whole conspiracy theory is, you know, they're just blowing it all up because of the new disembodied social media reality. Because, like, my girlfriend was like, I don't want to be racist to your culture, but Dubai chocolate sucks. I'm like, it's not even mine. But you can diss them. They can handle it. They know us. Anyways, I'm like, yeah, because it's not actually good. And, like, white people forgot they used to really be excited about pistachios, and then they forgot about it, and now they're excited again. It's just like a social media. It's like a food to look at. It's that kind of consumption. And that's why mom's getting exploded, because they're just going to turn it into the next Dubai. Dupe Dubai. But that's, you know, that's all right. You know, I have to, yeah, that's why this show, Weird Al Jazeera here on BFF.fm, can suck. So,
you know, be nice to me. But I mean, there was other good things that happened this week. Like, I met this dog named Coco, and he was so cute. I was like, that's the kind of dog that you show your Muslim parents to be like, hey, see, they're not scary, and they're nice. And then I told that to his owner. I was like, hey, I'm sorry if this is weird, but... And this really white, nice white lady was like, well, I have really bad news. His grandpa still thinks he's haram and hates him so much. I'm like, oh, no, not Coco. But, you know, whatever. That's, I love it. Sometimes I need to be nicer to white people. They go off sometimes. I was like, congratulations. That's cool. Like, they're wild. I'm like, you'll make the most bland food forever. And then all of a sudden, you'll just be like, here, I made these speculoos creme brulee stuffed cronuts with a Kahlua glaze. Do you want one? I made like 50. I'm like, why do you guys do that? It's like Uncle Ben's like minute rice for 3 years. And then all of a sudden, you emerge. Anyways, we'll find out next week why that happens one way or the other. And thank you all for listening to my show. I don't know why you did, but it was probably court ordered, if so. Be good, free Palestine, fuck America, and everything associated with it, et al. And, yeah, here's to hoping for a free run by the people, for the people. Can't believe I have to live through seeing what fucking crackers from New Jersey have to say. I'm just trying to poop, goddammit, and look at my phone. Anyways, yeah, what a wild damn time. But we did it. We made it another week. We'll see what happens. All right, bye.

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0: This song is another song from the Real Sarahs, most recent Real Sarahs record with Alex Degrassi, and it is called Whippoorwill.
1: Whippoorwill?
0: Whippoorwill. It was a song prompt song that from one of these online songwriting groups that somebody else was leading, and I wrote this song on tour in Colorado, and it's kind of about John.
1: Is it all one word? Or is it whippoorwill as in the wheel? Like
0: turning? Whippoorwill like the bird.
1: Oh, okay.
0: Yeah.
1: Okay, cool. Nice.
0: And I think I wrote this shortly after we met John. And it's kind of a, sort of sounds like an old-timey song. It's a love song. It sort of sounds like it's going to be a tragic song, but then it all works out in the end. And John's nice. going to sing harmonies on this one, right, babe?
2: Absolutely.
1: Sweet.
0: Okay.
1: Thank you, John.

0: what's up? This is Tajay of the Mighty Souls of Mischief crew. I'm chilling with my man Festo, my man A+.
1: I'm Forrest Guest, station engineer, and you're listening to BFF.FM. Oh, the cable's fucked up.

What's good, y'all? What's good? It's your man Summer Man. We out here Sunday Slaps live on BFF.FM. And tonight we are going to be playing some jazz. Tonight is jazz night for me. You know, I like different kinds of music, and I think that it's important to, as a hip-hop artist, I think it's important to pay respect to jazz music especially, because I told my son the other day, like, without jazz, hip-hop doesn't exist. You know, there's a lot of artists who take specifically and directly from jazz, right, as far as hip-hop, but hip-hop is built on the back of jazz music as well as other forms of black music here in America. And I think it's important to always recognize that. And, you know, we might not always connect with it. We might be on some kind of different tip musically or, like, you know, as a listener. But it's important to me still to go back and to recognize, you know, where we come from and to recognize the things that kind of set the stage for us to be here in this place, set the stage for this music that we love today to exist. And jazz, really, personally, is actually one of my favorite kinds of music. Soul music is my absolute favorite. But jazz is, like, it's up there. You know what I'm saying? Like, soul music, hip-hop, then jazz right after that. I can listen to jazz at any point in time. There's never, in my opinion, a bad time for jazz. So we're going to be playing a couple of jazz albums, right? And just taking it to the level. You feel me? The first album that we're going to get to today is one of my favorite albums, one of my favorite jazz artists. And it is called Headhunters by Herbie Hancock.

Up next, we're gonna have my dog, Thelonious Monk, and we're gonna play the album Monk's Dream. So just now we heard two pianists kind of back to back. Andy Clark is a pianist. Thelonious Monk is also a pianist. Thelonious Monk, his style is definitely different than Herbie Hancock. Funny story, there's a beer called the Beer Thelonious. I was drinking with some friends of mine. Shout out to my detail, man. Shout out to the homie Dan. You feel me? That was the first time that I ever drank. And I had that brother's bar. For lack of a better word, the beauty of the beer. You know what I'm saying? And it was Tommy Magnus. Okay. Help me to see that. And to see, like, there is a craft actually to it. You know? Because the taste changed when once I knew that. And Brother Thelonious, this day is the one. Shout out to my man Herbie Hancock. Also, shout out to my man Thelonious Monk. Y'all about to listen to Monk's Dream.

All right, so what you just heard is Monk's Dream by Thelonious Monk and the Thelonious Monk Quartet. We have about time for one more album. I wanted to play two, so maybe, you know, in a few weeks I'll have another one of these jazz nights. And, you know, I kind of like, personally, I like to, you know, I like to switch things up. I like to have things, you know, just be fresh and new, you know, so I like to do different things. And as a hip hop artist myself, right, I still like different types of music and I still listen to different kinds of music. And I think that it's important to me as an artist personally to just have, like, you know, my hands in different kinds of water and different kinds of experiences, because, you know, hip hop is my passion. Hip hop is my love. Right. However, and also I'm inspired by so many other things. I'm inspired by movies, I'm inspired by comics, games, different types of music, you know, work sometimes, right? Relationships that I have with people, right? Books, you know, and all of those things kind of go into my art, and they kind of, you know, not define me as a person, but inform me as a person, right? Inform my worldview, inform my perspective. And so I think it's important to include those things, right, into my art. To include those things, shout out to my lady, in what I would consider my artist way. You know, as an artist, I want to always be open, and I always want to be, like, in a place where I'm seeking new forms of art and new experiences to

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0: Man, Summer Man, right, every Sunday, 10 to 12. We're not going to get to play the full album, but I wanted to play something a little bit different. We played two pianists back-to-back. Up next, we're going to play another one of my favorites, Miles Davis. And what he really, you know, means to me, or like what I think about when I think about Miles Davis, is I think about something that he said when in terms of expression, you know. And again, this is why I kind of like jazz as an art form, because it was about expression. And as a black man in America, I think that understanding the why of the art is just as important as the art itself, right? Like, yeah, making money is cool, yeah, making a career, getting yourself out of whatever situation you're in, yeah, all right, cool, solid. However, there's other things that are happening, and there's other things that have been happening for artists that were important for them. Miles Davis is one of those artists. You know, as a black man in America, there's certain things that he felt like he couldn't say. There's certain expressions and emotions that he felt like he couldn't show, you know? And he found a way to express himself. And Lord knows, if you've done any kind of research on him, Lord knows he had his struggles, right? But when he's playing his music, those feelings that he has on the inside, he's expressing those things. You can kind of hear those sounds, right, coming through his instrument. Right? And so he's primarily a trumpeter. And he plays, you know, various kinds of trumpets, right? But listen to the music a little bit, listen to the sounds that you're hearing from the trumpet, and try and listen for the feeling, right, behind the music. When the trumpet is making this sound, whether it's, you know, quote-unquote bad or good or in tune, out of tune, right, understand that it's all on purpose for him, right? And it's all a form of expression for him as a human being, as an artist, as a black man here in America, right? And to me, that's one of the most important parts about jazz. So we're gonna listen to a little bit of this before we get up out of here. I wish we could listen to more for sure. But y'all take care, man. Y'all stay blessed, and y'all enjoy the rest of this

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Y'all listening to Summer Man on BFF.FM. Sunday Slaps every Sunday, 10 to 12. I definitely, you know, would have loved to continue this album. Miles Davis, you should listen to it yourself in a silent way. In a few weeks, you know, maybe next month or something like that, we can do another Jazz Day, because to me, jazz is so important. And I never want to forget the value that it brings and the role that it plays, right, in history, in our lives, in the art that we love, in hip-hop music itself. Y'all take care. Y'all stay blessed. And I'll see y'all next week.

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This is Boots Riley. You are listening to BFF.FM. And this is just in case you thought you were listening to some other station, but somehow typed in these letters. We want to let you know that you've made a mistake, but probably a good one. All right. So keep it locked right here.

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0: Hey, what's really going on? This is Boots Riley. You are listening to BFF.FM. And this is just in case you thought you were listening to some other station, but somehow typed in these letters. We want to let you know that you've made a mistake, but probably a good one. All right. So keep it locked right here.
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questions that arise when you think about how you want to fit into the world around you. 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

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It's not pretty being easy. I mean, you can cruise for days, girl. From the Badlands to Castro Station over to Moby Dick's, check out the New Wave clones in Bear Hollow. It's to die for. It's so

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I mean, give me a boat break. I mean, like, are you into the usual, like bondage or fisting? I mean, or do you like get heavy, like necrophilia or tricking with your Great Dane? Please. So I see this guy at the Jaguar. 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And he's in a nurse's uniform. I mean, I thought I saw it all, but oh, please, Miss Thing.

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Oh, no, we're not lovers. 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And anyway, he says, come on, girl, let's go dancing tonight. We always go to the Trock, but tonight I was into the Beam. You got any crystal? So all he has is NBA.

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I mean, please, he's such a disco dolly. David Bowie, he's so cool. You know, modern music. Oh, is he gay? So I walk a detour to find a daddy or something, and I see this punk. I mean, he is such a humpy dude. And hung girlfriend, such a basket. Please, he looks divoon. So he says, come here often, and I says, oh, for sure. You in the water sports? So he starts to read me. He says, I talk Nelly. How rude. I do not talk Nelly. I'm Butch. Well, fuck you too. I'm sure. I bet he stuffed socks in his crotch. I'm sure that wasn't all me. I mean, please. I like this song. It really pees. Ooh, let me get a hit off these poppers. Woo! Yay, new Sylvester Wicked Girl. Do you wanna fuck? Well, off to the 1808 Club. Check you later, little hanky-panky. Gag me with a cock.

Where is my cock ring and my preludes? Okay, sorry. Where did I put my pink clamp? I wore it last night with my lacrosse. Oh, God. Where's my All-American Boy t-shirt? I've got to stop meaning things that tricks.

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0: 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Oh, the cable's fucked up.
1: The thing the creators need to learn these days is that you need to make something really strong, and then if the establishment doesn't accept it, people will. You know, people mm-hmm. will accept it, not, and then the establishment follows, right?
2: Mm-hmm. Welcome to Bitch Talk. I'm your host, Erin.
3: And I'm co-host Ange, a.k.a. Captain Party.
2: 2026 brings us into our 13th year of podcasting, and we're proud to be here. 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
3: If this is your first time listening, where the hell have you been? But better late than never. We're like if the rap group Salt and Peppa met the show Grace and Frankie and had a baby. And if you don't understand what that means, ask Jeeves. And now, on with the show. Clink! All right, Bitch Talkers, we are very excited to bring you the author of a book that could also be the title of a book of Erin and I's autobiographies. Let's be real. The book is called Porcelain Rage, and our author today is Simone O. Elias. Welcome to Bitch Talk.
1: I am so excited to be here.
3: We are so thrilled to have you. This might go on for hours. We'll see. But Simone,
1: I hope so.
2: For three hours.
1: Joe Rogan style, you know?
2: Oh, please. That
3: motherfucker.
2: Guy
3: can, okay. See, we're already there. Yes,
2: I'm already pissed.
3: I love this. Okay. Simone, for those of our listeners who have not read the book yet, can you give them a little synopsis?
1: Yeah. Porcelain Rage is essentially a manifesto for the Gen Z woman, as the subtitle says. It goes through every aspect of our culture and sort of frames it in history and rage, in the ways that we survive and the ways that culture kills us and how it saves us at the same time. So each chapter is kind of its own little dive into a specific culture of Gen Z women, an obsession, and how it reflects our struggles and how we keep on through them.
2: I wanted to know, why did you feel this was the moment to have this manifesto come out? And was it from writing your first book? If you want to talk a little bit about that too, because you kind of do a callback there, especially in the second chapter.
1: Second chapter. So,
2: yeah.
1: It was definitely, I started this book right after I finished my first one, so I kind of just dive right into it. My first book was about classic Hollywood. It's called Old Films, Young Eyes. I was 13 when I got the book deal. so it's a teenager's take, a Gen Z take on classic Hollywood through all these different dimensions, how classic film predicted our current reality in a lot of different interesting ways. And I sort of dive into that on the chapter two, which is on Barbie and on film, and I sort of evolve on that. But yeah, I mean, what started with this book was I was just observing the pop culture phenomena of my generation, and I started to connect it to a lot of our deeper struggles. And so sort of the binary in this book is the porcelain and the rage, and there's this sort of perfect perfection of the porcelain, like shiny and perfectly, sort of like a social media shows us to be, the expectation. And then there's what we actually are, which is like mentally ill and very angry. And so those are always in conflict.
3: Relatable.
1: That's what the book's about. And so I started with the porcelain. I was like, let's go into this pop culture, and I couldn't ignore the darker facets of it. And so that was kind of how I stumbled upon this.
3: I have to thank you so much for this book. It caused so much reflection for me. It caused connection. It's intergenerational. That's what we need right now. As women, we need to be supporting each other, not talking shit about, they don't understand. Okay, why don't we understand? And this book is how we can each understand each other. So thank you for that. And I really feel like Bitch Talk could be like an accompaniment podcast to your book. Every chapter, I'm like, oh yeah, we had a conversation with so-and-so about this, about that, to support every sentiment that you have. So anyway, I digress. I really enjoyed reading this, but I'm going to start by saying this is not the place to be polished and perfect, because you talk about that a lot. As Bitch Talk, we talk about model minority and all of these standards that we thought we had to live up to. So fuck that. But
1: yeah,
3: I wanted to,
1: fuck that.
3: Yeah, so fuck all that. Totally. But I wanted to talk about how our ideas are never taken seriously, no matter what age you are, as women.
1: Mm-hmm. Mm-hmm. Oh my gosh, I have so much to say about this. This is basically my core grievance with the publicity of my first book, is that when I came out of an institution, of a psych ward, when I was 12 years old, I had just turned 13, actually. I had nearly died, and then I got a book deal, and then I had press for that book, and then it felt like they were cheapening me, or like cheapening my ideas, and did not realize the darkness and the real struggle behind them, and the fact that I had actually thought about and been through more things than the people who were actually talking about me. You know, like, I had seen the dark underbelly of pretty much all of our modern American culture in the psych ward, and so people sort of treated me like I didn't know what I knew, and like a cheap kind of novelty. People told me to my face that I was a novelty, and there was so much more to me than just film, as you can see in this book. And so I feel like I'm constantly trying to prove myself and prove that I'm more than the box they put me into. And that was a big part of this release, is that I wanted it to be free to everybody, because that's what I would have needed. If I were reading this book when I was in the psych ward, I would have wanted it to just be there for me. And I think that's the point of books. And I am honestly done with having to prove myself to people, because I think I've already done it. And I think I've already proven that I'm an intellectual, and that I deserve respect. And I don't think I should have had to prove that. I don't think any woman should have to do that. And so it made me really angry.
2: Mm-hmm. This is perfect for my next question, because I love that a theme in your book, and I think it's about you, and it's about bitch talk. It's just about rebellion and pop culture, and that, even though if you read headlines, and when you read headlines, it's super dark out there, but there are people such as us in this Zoom room, such as people like Chapel Roan, Olivia Rodrigo. I'm going to say Sinead O'Connor from our time, because I'm on a Sinead O'Connor kick right now. Like, they are, and we are the rebels. So can you talk about that and that theme for you?
1: Oh, yeah.
2: I know, that's another big one,
1: book,
2: too.
1: Yeah, yeah. So this book actually started with Chapel Roan. I was watching her kind of rise to fame, and I wanted to dissect the mechanisms behind that and why we needed that so much at that time. Connected it to Roe v. Wade in that very first chapter, which was the first chapter I wrote for this book, actually. And yeah, I mean, I've always been obsessed with rebellion, like since before I was even a writer, you know. I've always been a rebellious kind of person who does not listen to rules or follow rules, sometimes to my detriment. And always, you know, when it's right, it's right. And I feel so good breaking the rules. And so I love analyzing other people who are doing that in really big ways. Because I think the rebellion and how we go about it tells us so much about the culture we're actively fighting against, and like the mechanisms it uses, the ways that it tries to destroy us, and the ways we fight back. And so I think it's a kind of mirror to the dysfunction of the system. And yeah, that was a big part of this one. I wanted to talk about the Luddites. I wanted to talk about, you know, the Luddite Club from New York City, and all these Gen Z rebels who I'm just totally obsessed with. And then I took it deeper.
3: Mm-hmm. Yeah. My birth year, I'm on a cusp year for my birth, and I constantly get mistaken for being a millennial, which fucking pisses me off. No shade. I have nephews. All my
1: oh,
3: nephews.
1: Please, I honestly shade sometimes. Okay.
3: Okay. No. Okay. I do, but I'm trying also to, you know, I there's good things from every generation, but I'm definitely not a millennial. But reading your book,
1: I can tell you seem like a Gen Xer. All right,
3: Simone,
1: like,
3: you get me. Okay. Can you tell
1: mean,
3: my co-host?
1: You got that like Riot Girl rebellion. I can tell you were not an 8-year-old. You know.
3: Mm, tell me more. Okay. No. This is about you. So, but reading your book, I'm like, okay, if I'm mistaken for Gen Z, I wouldn't be mad about that, because I relate to a lot of your sentiments. I'd have to do something about the white hairs. But anyway.
1: I mean, Sonya Mansfield said that, too. She was like, I would have needed this as a teen. I would have been obsessed with you. I was just, I was very, yeah.
3: Yeah. I mean,
1: we do share a lot in the ways we approach feminism, I believe, and And I think that's not a coincidence that Gen X raised us. It's just sort of a transmission.
3: Mm-hmm. Well, yeah. And but you have the tools. You have, specifically when you're talking about mental health and your experience, mm-hmm. you have the tools to understand the mental health crisis that you're in. It might not be easier for you to like deal with it, but you understand it a little better. Like there were so many girls looking back to my high school experience that were crying for help. And I wish I had the tools or the understanding. There was just nowhere for us to go.
1: This book is where I want everybody to go, because there's this book is kind of essentially a survival guide, because I believe that, I mean, there's so much, if we don't understand our experience, it's so much harder to go through it. That's not saying that it's going to completely change the way we experience it, but rather that we can find other people who are dealing with the same thing. And one of the last lines in the mental health chapter, I believe, is we can understand the cage, but we're still in it. I think that's the big important revelation of this book for sure.
2: I love that there's a chapter. I mean, this is also very personal for us, but about podcasters, and it's Jesus with the microphone, right?
3: We're getting into it now. Yep.
2: I have to. But I guess I'll start with acceptable women as top podcasters, like acceptable looking, acceptable, all the things. But can you talk about why in particular you wanted to write a chapter about that? I mean, there is a through line, I know this, but can you talk about that chapter in particular?
1: Yeah, I think podcasts are the key to Gen Z's subconscious, honestly, because they're the kind of thing that's the hum underneath all of, you know, we got the AirPods. They're always kind of a steady hum of information going in. And I think the things that we listen to become the patterns that we think in. And I connected that to sort of the Orwellian way of thinking and the thoughts speak and, you know, news speak, all that stuff. Because I think that the way that we talk and the way that we talk about issues and the things that we ignore and the people we champion in these spaces are ultimately the reflection of our society. And I think it's kind of a completely new domain that really dominates everything these days. And specifically in that chapter, I'm talking about mostly the gender divide in podcasts and how it affects politics and slang. And I focus specifically on Joe Rogan and then on Alex, what's her last name?
3: Cooper.
1: Alex Cooper. I'm glad I forgot. I did that research last year.
3: I said it reluctantly too. I was
2: me
3: like,
2: too.
3: Cooper.
2: Yeah.
1: Yeah. Yeah. So I was like, these are the ultimate archetypes of American culture from maybe even 100 years ago. These are the ultimate people and of the kind of gender that we worship. And so I wanted to deconstruct each of them and what they mean for gender and for women. And podcasts are such a huge part of American culture these days. So I had to go into it.
2: Can I dig in a little deeper? And I'm sure Ange will, it's whatever. We're just talking about this shit now. I've opened the can. Let's go.
1: Go ahead.
2: But I think you said what I have been feeling and didn't know how to say it about Alex Cooper in general and about Call Me Daddy is just that.
3: Call her daddy.
1: I'm so glad we're forgetting these things.
2: Well, I'll just be honest. I've never listened to her. I've never listened to that podcast because that title makes me want to barf. And seeing the person who leads that podcast, it just, for me, I'm like, this doesn't match for me and it's not for me. So if anyone else wants to jump in, but I just thank you for talking about her in a way and that podcast in a way that I'm like, yeah, that totally, all of that makes sense. And that's exactly why I think we're the antithesis of that.
1: Oh, for sure. I mean, there's a reason I didn't go on Call Her Daddy. that would have been a shit show. But
2: I'd bring it. Bring it.
1: Well, okay. So that's one of the people in the book. I think one of the only ones who I just definitively take down. I saw when I was looking at what podcaster I wanted to represent women, it was really obvious that that's the American female podcast archetype, and especially because Kamala Harris went on there.
2: Yeah.
1: And I was like, why did she choose Call Her Daddy? That makes no sense to me. So I had to go into that. And what I really realized was it's just kind of a reinvention of it. It's smashed together of two things. It's the 1950s housewife with the porn speak. You know, it's just those two things smashed together, calling it feminism. Especially when looking at the women she has in her podcast, what they talk about. They always talk about like men, how to appeal to men, like what's your relationship with men, like really intimate details. And when she has men on, it's like, what do you want from a woman? Like. What do you, how do you treat women, et cetera? So it's really all about the male gaze. And I thought that that is so representative of how we view women and how it's very retro-coded, even if we sometimes don't even realize it because we're not thinking about it. We're just passively consuming, you know?
3: Yeah, it's really disappointing. I only listened to one episode and it was Kamala because I was like, okay, she's going on this show. I have to find out what it's about. And I couldn't even listen to it the whole way through. I was like, you have Kamala on your show and this is the conversation. It was just really disappointing, but not surprising. And that for me brought up some thoughts about what we want Bitch Talk to be and what we represent. And of course, we want it to be sustainable and we want to be able to survive off of this podcast. But what would that mean? You know, that would mean we'd have someone to answer to. We'd have someone else's agenda. And that means that overall, just like with Alex Cooper, we'd have to try to appease a patriarchal society in a capitalistic world. And do we want Bitch Talk to be that?
1: Yeah. So I went through this exact thing with my process for publishing this book because so I've worked with the Internet Archive since I was 13 years old. I have been like intimately involved. I'm basically a part of their staff, right? Like I did their podcast. I'm on their film boards. I introduce movies there. I do programming, etc. And so after my first book, I signed with this agent. He was an older guy. And he's in New York and he was very successful. He'd sold like hundreds of corporate book deals and he had my proposal for this. And the way he was going about it was he would call me like voice of a generation and he wouldn't read what I wrote. He wouldn't respond to me. He would send it to all these men to go and buy a book by a woman to sell to women. And I was just like, there's got to be a better way to just get this straight to the girls. Like, I don't understand. The way that the patriarchal system works is it's everything. It like goes into all the creative industries. It's like a cancer, right? And so in the publishing industry, it is so rampant. It's so incredibly rampant, even when we have this sort of air of, you know, liberalism, even though he was, you know, it's still, there's a guy, then he gives it to a guy and then a guy edits it and then the girls can read it, you know? So I chose the Internet Archive, who I've been working with as my formal publisher. And we worked together to make this completely open, uncensored kind of punk manifesto. It's a full book. And I gave it away for free because I don't want to be censored by the people who, you know, to change my message and what I want girls to hear. And yeah, so I think that's really important.
2: Well, Dan, I want to, so my mom, thinking about my mom and even just people that are, you know, the boomer generation, I feel like this is a really good book for women and men to read, but I know that she likes a book. So I'm like, do I just print this all out at the library for her?
1: Oh, yeah, I hope that like someone or I figure out some kind of print deal for this and an audiobook. It just came out like a few weeks ago.
2: Right, right.
1: But you know, I love print books. It had to be uncensored. And so that
2: you're rebellious. It's a rebellion. Yeah, I love it.
1: You know what's so cool about this multi-generational thing is my grandmother is a journalist and she worked for Ms. Magazine and for USA Today for around 30 years. And she broke some of the first stories about like over giving pharmaceuticals to children, et cetera, and covered mental health and feminism. And instead of having an editor, outsourced editor, I just had her edit this. And I think that's a big part of why it feels so appealing to all generations, because it was by me and my grandmother, who was born in 1943. So
3: I love that. And you dedicate the book to your grandmothers. I love that. I want to dive into something a little more fun. So you talk about nostalgia for the 90s being a thing, pre-tech boom, which we were alive then. So, yeah, it was very nice.
2: We were very alive. It was great.
3: To not just have everyone staring at screens all the time. We didn't realize that we should appreciate every moment of that. But anyways, as a film critic, I want to hear what films from the 90s you appreciate, because there are some that definitely do not track to this day that I still kind of have love for. But let's talk about films from the 90s as a critic.
1: Okay, two to start off, Citizen Ruth and Party Girl. Have you seen those?
2: I do know Party Girl.
3: Yeah,
2: I know Party Girl, but I don't think I watch.
1: You haven't seen Citizen Ruth? Oh my God, that's the number one. I'm writing a note.
3: Oh my God, I'm so embarrassed.
1: I sort of work with Turner Classic Movies, and I get their film festival every year. And this year they did. They had Laura Dern, and she introduced a movie that she was in called Citizen Ruth. It's an abortion comedy, and I wrote a review of it. But what I love so much about that movie is that she doesn't choose a side. She just runs away from all of it. You know, she just makes her own decision. So it's this really interesting movie where the side that wants her to keep it is like offering to pay her $15,000. And then the side that wants her to have an abortion is also counter offering. And like the entire establishment is like in this huge media crusade about whether she's going to have an abortion. So both sides, have the wrong idea of a woman's autonomy. And I thought that was really fitting for today.
3: Mm-hmm. Oh, Simone, I'm still learning from you. Oh my God. Thank you.
2: Wait, duly noted. Who was in Party Girl?
1: Party Girl is just a fun one. It's like, it's Parker Posey. It's in the '90s. She has sort of affair with this guy who runs, I think it's like a falafel stand, and she works in a library. It's amazing. Oh, it's pretty awesome. And there's some very intellectual stuff that I really love in there too. So,
3: movie night, Aaron.
1: We need metaphor. I love me a Sisyphus metaphor. Always, I always put the myth of Sisyphus in everything. It's a little weird, but
2: Simone, I know you already program film fests or film events. But I mean, I've always wanted to have a bitch talk film fest, so we should get together.
1: Oh my God, we totally should. Yeah,
2: think about this. Yeah, I'm not kidding.
1: I dream about programming entire film festivals. Come on, it's just the best thing.
2: Yeah.
3: Yes. Well,
2: with our non-budget, you should just be a part of
1: bitch I'm talk. Happy to do you it on a be, non-budget. I gave
2: No, don't do that.
1: Free, all right?
2: There's zero budget involved.
1: The point
2: involved.
1: Of this for me was never the money. It was for, I get to say I did that. I get to say I actually did that. So, yeah.
2: And you did it.
3: Like, you didn't just do it. You do it so well. You're so, I'm just like, yeah, I really enjoyed
1: it. Honestly, I figured, like, the whole part of this thing, I was like, dang it, this book is so good that I feel like people are going to find it anyway. I was very confident in this one, more so than my first one. I don't know. Maybe it's just that I'm older, or that I felt the message was very potent and people had to hear it. But, yeah, I feel like if the thing the creators need to learn these days is that you need to make something really strong, and then if the establishment doesn't accept it, people will. You know, people will accept it, not, and then the establishment follows, right?
3: Mm-hmm. Well, yeah, and another point that, of course, you bring up in this book, because you bring up everything, is that you don't have to dumb yourself down, especially as a teenager. Like, if the force of a teenage girl's passion for something could be bottled, I mean, it could really create change.
1: Yeah, for sure. And I think that's the thing that they're really missing in the arts world these days, in the establishment, is the kind of uncensored force that we used to have back in the 90s of like people who are really strong-willed and rebellious, and people love that kind of energy, and people will follow that. So
2: I was going to say, this summer, the films that have done well are rebellious and they're independent. And so it's still there.

Some of it's funded by things that you don't necessarily want it to be funded by, but guess what? That's capitalism and it happens. But I think we're still seeing it out there. And I think even the powers that be can't control the art. So I'm so glad that you put out what you did. And oh, I know. My other question was, so I was reading your book and I'm like, we're fucked. Like, we're just fucked. Women are just fucked all the time. There was no pun in there.

0: and what's your hope right now?
1: For a bipolar person, asking do they feel hope is a very complicated question. I mean, when I'm hot, when I'm like higher up in my mood, yeah, I feel like profound hope. I feel that the power of my generation is really so much stronger than people assume, and I think that people haven't seen it or proof of it yet because the establishment rejects pretty much everything and every artist who could actually change things. And I think that eventually, as we grow older, there's going to be a lot of people who will break out of that mold, including me. So, yeah, I see there's a lot of hope for us, and I tried to put that in this book and in all the remarkable things that we're all doing. And I think that ultimately, for all of us, the hope is comes in small communities rather than macro solutions. Because our whole, sociologically, our whole way of organizing culture has changed from the days that we used to have big revolutions, right? Like, because everything's in a silo, so the revolutions have to happen in those silos at the same time, and so I think it helps to focus on the small and change our mindset from we need to have a huge thing to like, what small things can I do?
2: Well, Andy, as you say, rage has a misconception of being a negative thing, but we can turn it into art, we can turn it into change, and we should lean into our rage.
1: Oh yeah, I mean, if more women just got really mad,
2: Yes.
1: I don't know. The power of that is pretty remarkable, I gotta say. Really. So something interesting that hasn't been noted a lot is how most women these days, or actually a really large portion of us, are just completely abandoning men and romantic relationships with men. And that in itself is a revolution that will completely change the way that we view the gender, right? Because we're having less kids, because we're marrying less, because our standards are higher. That kind of pool is gonna just kind of get out. And I think that's a quiet little revolution that's happening that people don't want to talk about, because it means a lot about what men are gonna have to do to get better, essentially.
2: Do some healing. Yep.
3: Yeah, when is that going to happen? Probably not in our lifetime, Ange.
2: Hey, I'm.
1: I mean, like, it's happening right now that we're rejecting.
3: Sure.
1: So they have to, like, it's either you evolve or you get left behind, right?
3: Yeah.
2: No, I'm completely so such a happy single person. It'll take a lot. We'll say that much. Okay, Simone, so we know that you're always working, you're always thinking of something, ways to change the world. But what do you when you just want to release, want to fuck around and not do something that just like makes your mind explode?
1: Yeah, I have a lot of these things because I am them. Probably I run, I dance, I box, I do insane collages. Like, there were these zine slides that I did like a few weeks ago when the book came out, and I put actual pills in them, like my prescription pills. It's very experimental and fun. That's
2: Ooh.
1: kind of, I love art. That's my creative outlet that I love. And I go thrift shopping. I'm an insane fashion person. I eat like insanely because I'm having a growth spurt actually right now, which is psycho.
2: Oh yeah, that's what I call it too. I'm having a growth spurt too.
3: Yeah, we all are. We're all growing
1: I literally
2: horizontally
1: just go
2: for
1: sit
2: us.
1: down at Shake Shack and just eat like burgers and fries, and yeah, that's my kind of routine right now, but that's very snapshot in time routine. I love science stuff, so I will go down rabbit holes about like genetics. I'm obsessed with genetics. That's it just fascinates me, and biology and genealogy and all this science stuff. And yeah, I have some pretty scientific legends of my family, so I think I inherited a little bit of that.
2: Amazing.
1: Yeah.
2: You need to have a TED talk on how to find the time.
1: How to
2: Because
1: find
2: I'm
1: the time.
2: like, yes.
1: How to find the time is like you be a teenager and do independent study high school and then never do anything else but write. That's kind of, people treat it as a sort of a thing that you do like a little bit of, but I do it all the time. So it's like a lifestyle, And I actually have a condition called hypergraphia that comes with bipolar, where I just write. I can't stop writing. So I think that helps. And people who can't find the time are also probably a lot more relaxed and having more fun than me too. So, yeah. Or they're just spending a lot of time worrying.

0: I don't know. I don't worry because I'm on like a bunch of different antipsychotics, but yeah.
1: Man. That's part of your stand-up routine. You should be
0: Yeah.
1: writing that now.
0: Oh, mine would just be total deadpan all the time.
1: That's fine. I love it. I mean, we laughed at that. What were we supposed to? I don't know, but it was funny as
0: Yeah.
1: hell.
0: What's true is funny. What's funny is true, you
1: True.
0: know?
2: Clearly, we don't do anything we're supposed to. That's the whole premise, right? Fuck the patriarchy.
1: Yeah.
0: Exactly. Well,
1: Stupid.
0: actually, I mean, I take back the fun thing because it was really, really fun to drop a feminist manifesto in the middle of the night and watch the internet freak out. That was awesome.
1: I love it.
0: I love that I did it. When I was in the meetings with the archive and we were talking about the release of this, I was like, it's mandatory. I must do a Beyoncé surprise drop release.
1: Ah, yes.
0: And they were like, and Chris Freeland, who works there, is like a massive Beyoncé fan. He was like, yes, we're gonna do that, yes. And then we just talked about how he went to the Renaissance tour. So it's very chill over there, you know, as you back to archiving human history, you know.
1: We all need something light to talk about.
0: Yes.
1: Yeah.
2: We knew this was going to be a fun conversation. Before we close, we end every episode with something called This Bitch. So, Simone, this is your chance to throw some light on something that's bringing you joy or throw some shade at something that's pissing you off. It could be a person, it could be a thing. What is your This Bitch of the moment?
0: Oh my gosh. You should have asked. I have like a full database of this thing. I guess I can. I think something I would like to shine a little bit of light on is perhaps my mother, because she has a new book coming out. It's called Fearless Women in the Outdoors, and she profiled like 25 different women who are doing these badass things outdoors, like swimming with sharks, like hundreds of miles. I don't know how many miles, but miles and miles, and like breaking records. And it was kind of funny because we were both working on books in the same year, and about women, and so we got to trade these fun stories because we were both doing research at the same time. So yeah, I mean, it's kind of weird to do it with my mother, but she deserves to be on this in this podcast realm as well, because she's got some interesting stuff.
2: I love that. That's beautiful. Your mother is my this bitch too. Clearly, she's doing something right. Doing something
0: Yeah.
2: right.
0: Oh yeah. I mean, it was
2: Oh.
0: great. It's hard to raise me, so you know, good kudos to her. All right.
2: Are you kidding me? It'd be an honor. I mean,
0: Oh,
2: yeah,
0: really?
2: I hope they're
0: No.
2: really proud
0: Did
2: and
0: you read chapter 8, though?
2: yes, thoroughly. Yes.
0: Okay, all
2: But look
0: right.
2: at what you've made of it, you know? Look at what's come of it and look at all the people that you're going to help through this book, myself included. I know Aaron has gained a lot from it. So, you know, you can't make an omelet without breaking some eggs.
0: Great phrase. I love that
2: Yeah,
0: one.
2: so here you are, and I can't wait. We can't wait to see what you do next. We hope we can collaborate on many
0: Yeah.
2: things in the future with
0: Of course,
2: you.
0: I would love that. Yeah.
2: And yeah, so now knowing Simone makes us cool. Like we're in with
1: Yeah.
2: Gen Z. We know.
0: Oh my
2: Sure.
0: God, I'm into
1: Are
0: Gen
1: we?
0: It's an honor.
1: I mean, Gen X is kind of the coolest, but
0: Yeah,
1: anyways,
0: I mean,
1: correct.
0: I would second that. So, just so you know,
2: But they're
0: yeah.
2: still so young, you know? We've got years on them. So of course we're cool, but like we'll see what happens. You know, they're still so young.
1: Yeah.
2: Anyways, the book, you'll find a link to it on our episode notes. It's called Porcelain Rage.
0: It's
2: We've
0: free.
2: It is free,
1: Free.
2: free 99, which is
1: 3.99.
2: crazy.
0: Oh my God, I love
2: But
0: that.
2: Simone O. Elias, thank you so much for being on Bitch Talk. This is the beginning of a beautiful friendship.
0: Yes, Casablanca.
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3: 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This is Boots Riley. You are listening to BFF.fm. And this is just in case you thought you were listening to some other station, but somehow typed in these letters. We want to let you know that you've made a mistake, but probably a good one. All right. So keep it locked right here.

Just backstage, I was listening to some of Barbara's new words to some of the old songs, and I realized she's being very creative here, because some of the good old songs have got some lousy words. And it's a good example. Change them when you need to.

shall not be moved.

We are the conspiracy, and we shall not be moved.

California jails can't hold us, we shall not be moved. Sing it. All your jails can't hold us.

The first time I sang this song, I was about 16 or 17, and I thought the people that sang this last verse must be, you know, they're a lot older than I am, they ought to be more experienced, but gee, they sure are high on something because they're so, just so blame out of sight optimistic, you know. How do they dare be like that? I can't see any end of this stuff. But after living through 30 years of watching the Chinese win and the Cubans win and the Angolans win and I realize they're absolutely right. We shall not be moved, right? We're here. You got to deal with us, folks, and we're

Mondays are for working. Happy Monday. Here we are again. Pre-Show Jitters, a show about live shows in and around San Francisco. I'm Justin Navarro, and we are sharing the airwaves on BFF.fm, best frequencies forever, a place I like to call home. It is very comforting to be here with you on these waves. This week we're going to talk about Portola, because it's an amazing lineup, and there's two very full days, and a couple of things I'm super excited about, and some things I've never heard of, but we're going to listen to it anyways. Let's start off. I should start off by saying, well, this is a two-part series, because there's so much great music. It's split it into two shows, so today we're going to talk about Saturday, next week we'll talk about Sunday, and then in September we'll see each other out at Pier 80. That's Dog Patch. Yeah, Dog Patch. It's going to be great. Can't wait. Let's start off with Feli Fell, local DJ, producer. Just amazing gal. This track, I didn't load them, but this track is called Fruit Salad in the Club. And here it is.

Revolver. Revolver. Revolver.

Revolver.

And that was Revolver from Airwolf Paradise. Before that, SF Cowboy with Gum Scraper Silver Apple. Felly Fell started off that set with Fruit Salad in the Club. It makes you wonder. Like, I really like that song. Is it a thing? Are people doing that? I don't know. I don't really. My things shows, the clubs, I don't really go to. Also, Portola is not a festival that I have been to, and I'm super excited. I don't know how to put it, but I'm just excited. A friend of mine, acquaintance, we are friendly, a person that I used to work at the Treasure Island Music Festival with a long time ago, I was like, hey, what's your favorite festival right now? Because that was obviously our favorite back then, but like, what are you doing? And he's like, oh man, Portola. Portola's the best. I was like, okay, well. And since he told me that, I was like, next time I'm going. So I'm hoping that you're going too. And if not, maybe after this, maybe this will be the thing that convinces you, like, hey, let's go to Portola. It is September. It's a weekend in September. I got that part. Saturday, September 26th and Sunday, September 27th. So yeah, I mean, we can put it in the calendar now. And then if anything else comes up, we're just like, no. Those days are already booked. All right, let's get back to some more jams. We did Airwolf Paradise, Gelly Haha. Is who we're going to listen to next. The track we've got is called Bounce House. 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Best frequencies forever.

Let You Go from Nate Sibb. Summer Love from Magna Carta. I Want You to Know from Sam Alfred and Kyle Starkey. And Gelly Haha with Bounce House started off that set of jams. All of those bands, people, performers, DJs will be at Portola Music Festival in September at Pier 80, September 26th and 27th. Really excited. It's going to be a boogie down time. I'm really excited for a lot of it. Not just like the big ones, the small fonts too. Let's keep going in those, still in the smalls. 6X, this track we're going to hear is called Not Your Mom. 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

up, y'all, cause this is it. I've been looking for a hit, let me tell you this. They say downtown is the place it is. I want a new song, move with it. I say

Won't you dance? Let Me Dance from Chloe, Calais, and Mid Ranger Trucco with Nate Katz singing Looney Tune. Mind Enterprises with Tutto Sport. Six Sex with Not Your Mom started off that set of jams for bands playing at the Portola Festival this year. Yeah, maybe you caught Mind Enterprises last time they came through town when they played at the Great American between Coachella weekends. I was there. It was good. But yeah, they're very, I don't know. It was good. Yeah, we'll leave it at that. And next up, we've got Tricky. Tricky will be there on Saturday. We're just doing Saturday today. Next week, we'll talk about the bands playing on Sunday because there's just too much good stuff to try to cram it all in one show. And I want to, like, listen to the whole song or even a long song if I want. Hopefully you do too. Well, speaking of songs, let's get back to them. Tricky. I saw Tricky on there. I was like, yes, Tricky. I've always wanted to see Tricky. Then I started going through the catalog and I was like, holy shit. The Tricky catalog is deep. And I went deep into it to get Angels with Tricky Faces out for us to listen to. So that's what we're going to listen to right now. 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
1: Love's theme. That was the extended mix from Groove Armada. Nimino and Manta with Better. Oscar Med K with Sweet Nothings. Jiggets and Tabby with The Time. And Tricky with Martina Topley Bird with Talk to Me. Angels with Dirty Faces. We can see all of this happen at Portola Festival. All of these people will be there. And it'll be good. I mean, it'll be great. I missed DJ Shadow. Bugger. DJ Shadow will be there. I didn't put a DJ Shadow track on here, which I'm kind of bummed about because it's celebrating 30 years of introducing. Crap. All right. But you know what? All the other songs, I mean, we wouldn't be able to fit it. So there's that. we've got Mike D. Mike D, doing this thing with his kids, and it's pretty damn good. We're going to see True Colors from Mike D and 5D, I think, is what the band is called. It doesn't say it on here, but I'm pretty sure Mike D, 5D, True Colors. 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

Maxi Mafia, boy, better know.

Gangster Trippin' from Fat Boy Slim. Yeah, I think... Well, we'll get back. Let me tell you who we listen to, and then I'll tell you what I think. That's how the show works. Skepta with Ban. Tuvlo with I'm Your Girl, right? Max Styler with You and Me. Beltran, Raphael, Rising Dust, and Coexist with We Come in Peace. And Tiga with Ben Sterling with Mind Dimension, the Ben Sterling remix. And the more that we're listening to this lineup, I'm rethinking back to the last time I saw like a lot of these bands, and a lot of them are from Coachella. Like it's they're doing the festival circuit, and a lot of them did that one, and they're doing this one. I miss the Fatboy Slim set from Couchcella, because of course I didn't go down there, but I heard it was super good, so I'm excited to see Fatboy Slim up here. Closer to us. Closer to home. But yeah, so all these bands are playing at Portola Festival on Saturday, because we're focusing on Saturday today. Next week, we're going to talk about Sunday. And we're chugging along, like, real quick. We're running out of time, so let me get some more jams in your ears so that I get to play them all. Next, we have Break Free from Prospa and Ketama. 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

down my track. I just can't break free. Every time I try, keep on calling me. 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

get away with everything. I work all the fucking time. From Monday to Friday, Friday to Sunday. I love it. I work. So when I say come on, I mean come on. You've got to work with me. Nah, I don't wanna see any fake ass workers. I need real.

How does that feel? 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Is sweat dripping down your balls?

Yeah, that was the Soul Wax remix of Work It from Marie Davidson. Before that, we had Prospa and Katama with Break Free. That Work It remix that they did, I love everything they do, but that one, whew, it's so good. I hope you enjoyed it as much as I did. We're out of time, guys. That was Saturday at Portola Music Festival. It's going to be great. I can't wait to see you there. We're not going to be able to make it to Robin, but you know, you saw her on New Year's Eve. You know that she puts on a damn good show and that she'll be the headliner on Saturday. But yeah, what a great lineup. And it's not all just DJs. Like, they're mixing it up. There's DJs and there's bands, although it definitely has, like, you know, electronic roots. It branches out a little, which makes it fresh and fun. So yeah, next week we'll talk about Sunday. I'm going to leave you with Dog Blood, which is Boys Noize and Skrillex. Boys Noize just is having the best year of his life, I'm pretty sure. Killing it. Also, was it Coachella? So there we go. Turn off the lights. It's the track we're going to listen to from Dog Blood. We'll be back in 6 days and 22 hours to talk more Portola. We're talking about Sunday. And so, yeah, have a great week, and I'll see you then. This was Pre-Show Jitters on BFF.FM. 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
1: Welcome to I Love Mondays, playing the hits of the Bay Area every Monday morning on BFF.FM. My name is Will, and on today's episode, another spin of the new Darlin project. Then, Unity has a new album out, and the record release party is Wednesday at Bottom of the Hill, including the return of the mighty Quaaludes. Also on the Unity Fest tip, on Sunday at Sucka Free SF, it's Princess 520 and Spa. Eleonora plays martial arts on Friday. Another special show at Bottom of the Hill on Saturday. It's the return of the She's with Spiritual Cramp and Los Angeles's Judy. Then it's Digital Regress's Redacted Fest on Saturday at the Store Club with Taste, a band from Philadelphia called Eraser, a band from Indianapolis called Good Flying Birds, Marbled Eye, Replica Watch, and more. Credit Electric and Claire Cronin play Adobe Books on Sunday. Over at Mars Records' lovely backyard on Saturday, BFF.FM presents Donald Beeman, Jaime Jahaya, and Cowboy Beauty Queen. Marika Christine supports a literary reading at Mercury Cafe on Wednesday. And finally, Mox plays an acoustic set on Tuesday at Beauty Supply. All that but first, Quaaludes, Unity, and this duo right here. It's Darlin. Good morning.

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1: I got a brand new automobile. I think I got a pretty good deal. I don't know if I can afford it, but I'll be paying it off until I die. A brand new

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Hello, hello, and welcome to Private Screenings with your host, Archangel Gabriel. Experiencing some technical difficulties this morning or this afternoon, so bear with me. That was a bit of Hallow's Eve doing Lethal Tendencies on BFF.fm. And today on Private Screening, we're doing Metal at the Movies, and that was featured in the film River's Edge, starring River Phoenix, Crispin Glover, Ione Skye. It's kind of a morbid movie about a tale that actually happened in Millbrae, and it's a really good movie, but it's not for the faint of heart, and Tim Hunter directed it. He was the He was a friend of David Lynch's, and he directed some seminal episodes on Twin Peaks as well. So, as we go along our merry way, let's continue with some tunes from River's Edge. So up next here in Metal at the Movies, we have Fate's Warning doing Kyrie Eleison.

anxious tired with oil, my cup runneth over. 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

0: All right. That was Metallica, I Disappear from the Mission Impossible 2 soundtrack by film by John Woo, which may be one of his worst or one of his best, the way you look at it. To me, it's like Tom Cruise asked John Woo to make a love letter for Tom Cruise to himself, and he did. And before that, we had Iron Maiden doing... Pardon me, sorry. Flash of the Blade from the Phenomenon soundtrack, Dario Argento. Great movie. And we had Power Mad doing Slaughterhouse, as featured in David Lynch's Wild at Heart. It's a great scene where Nick Cage in his snakeskin jacket is just thrashing about on the dance floor like a complete maniac. And we kicked that off with Fate's Warning. And you're listening to BFF.FM. This is Private Screenings, and today we're doing Metal in the Movies. So, I think for our next little number, we'll kick off with a little trailer treat.
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1: I wanted a new one.
2: Sammy Kerr. His fans won't let him die. He won't let them live.
3: You should be loyal to your hero. Make it turn on you.

All right. That was the second attempt of Laz Rocket doing the titular theme song from Leatherface. Maybe not one of the best chainsaw movies, but a chainsaw movie nonetheless. Before that, we had These Boots Are Made for Walkin' by Megadeth, as featured in the Dudes soundtrack. A little forgotten film Penelope Spheeris did. John Cryer. Little appearance by Flea. It's kind of a rock and roll western. And before that, we had attempted Laz Rocket, and I did a Metal Massacre. I'm a technical difficulty today, so I'm trying to work around that. And for that, we were listening to No Effin' Problem by Suicidal Tendencies from SFW. And that was originally on the last kind of thrash version of Suicidal Tendencies, where they decided to cuss on the first four tracks, and which was kind of rare. They had the F word in the first four tracks for Suicidal for Life. It's a really bad record, but it's one dear to my heart. And that was from the SFW soundtrack. For that, Ozzy doing Secret Loser is featured in The Wraith, one of my favorite movies with Clint Howard, Charlie Sheen, Nick Cassavetes, and Sherilyn Fenn. And we kicked that off with a little twofer. We had the Trick or Treat trailer, and then we had the Trick or Treat song by Fastway. They did the soundtrack to Trick or Treat, the 86 film, not the later aughts film, but the one about the boy who plays his record backwards and brings his metal god to life, who starts killing the student body. So as we continue here on Metal at the Movies on BFF.FM, we will kick this one off with a song from Footloose. And this was the first metal concert I went to. We're going to hear Quiet Riot doing Metal Health on BFF.FM.

Welcome back. That was Faster Pussycat doing Bathroom Wall, as featured in The Decline of Western Civilization, Part 2, The Metal Years. That's a pretty fun film. I might do a whole episode dedicated to that and the Sunset Strip scene. I haven't watched Chris Holmes from Wasp in the pool with the alcohol. Wow, what a specimen. Before that, we had Dokken doing Into the Fire, as featured in A Nightmare on Elm Street Part 3, The Dream Warriors. What a classic. Wes Craven's triumphant return to the series. And we kicked that little block off with Quiet Riot, Metal Health, as heard in Footloose, when Kevin Bacon gets pulled over by the cops and they take his little cassette out of his car. It's a sad scene. But you're listening to BFF.FM, Best Frequencies Forever. And I'm your host today, the Archangel Gabriel, on Private Screenings. And we're checking out Metal at the Movies. So let's move it right along here. I got a little treat for you now. We're going to hear the trailer from Dudes. And then we'll go into a song from the film by Wasp, Show No Mercy. So let's kick this off with the Dudes trailer.

0: I'm sick of waiting for the world to end. Let's move to California.
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5: 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If we don't do anything, nobody will.
6: So, what brings you to Utah?
0: Hunting.
7: Freeze! You are dealing with the son of a New York cab driver!
6: Well, you boys are having quite a day.
2: They were strangers.
8: You're just a couple of stupid punks playing cowboy.
2: In a land where legends are part of the landscape.

right, that was Megadeth doing No More Mr. Nice Guy from the Shocker soundtrack, another Wes Craven film. I remember I had that on cassette single, and I wanted to like that song. It's pretty fun, but it's not the my favorite Megadeth, perhaps, but it's a cool little cover. For that, we had Slayer doing an Agata DeVita from the Less Than Zero soundtrack. That whole soundtrack was produced by Rick Rubin, and it's really cool. It's got LL Cool J, the Bangles, Poison. I don't know. I never liked that movie when I first saw it, but after I read the book Less Than Zero, I really appreciated it. It's definitely... I'd say read the book first, and I don't usually say that, because if you haven't read the book, sometimes you're disappointed by the adaptation. Anyhow, before Slayer, we were listening to Motorhead doing Locomotive, and that was featured in Phenomenon, along with that Iron Maiden song, Flash the Blade. And we kicked that off with Show No Mercy by Wasp, as featured in Dudes. And we also played, I played the trailer for Dudes with John Cryer. It's a lot of fun, forgotten gem, I believe. Now I think it's time to go a little heavier here on BFF.fm, where we're exploring metal at the movies on private screenings. I'm the Archangel Gabriel, and up next, we're going to listen to Napalm Death doing Twist the Knife Slow. Ooh-wee. From the Mortal Kombat soundtrack, a time when they, before the Spawn soundtrack, when they were starting to use a lot of metal and electronic music together on the soundtrack. But then they Judgment Knighted? Knit? I don't know. They put it together on the Spawn soundtrack where they get the electronic groups and the metal groups to go. Anyway, here's Napalm Death doing Twist the Knife Slowly.

so amusing that the Latter-day Saints of our business, one, attribute to me motives that just weren't there, and two, accuse me of corrupting morality, which I wish I had the power to do. Prepare to die.

All right, that still was clutch to an escape from Prison Planet. I am a walking disaster today. But that was featured in Escape from L.A. And before that, we had Sepultura and local Mike Patton doing Waste from Freddy vs. Jason, and then Carcass from a little known film, Boston Kickout. They were doing Symposium of Sickness. And we kicked that off with Twist the Knife Slowly from Napalm Death, as featured in the original 90s Mortal Kombat movie soundtrack. 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This is Private Screenings, and today we're focusing on metal at the movies. So, let's continue, shall we? This next one's one of my favorites. It's from the animated movie Heavy Metal, and it's one of my favorite Dio-fronted Black Sabbath jams. So let's kick this off with Mob Rule.

All right. That was Anthrax doing ADI/ The Horror of It All. That was featured in Return of the Living Dead Part 2. And before that, we had more from the Leatherface soundtrack, Sacred Reich doing One Nation. And we kicked that off with Black Sabbath doing Mob Rules from Heavy Metal. You've been listening to Private Screenings, Metal at the Movies on BFF.fm. Let's see. We're going to kick off our last little jam. Another entry from the... Actually, let's go. Changing it up on the fly. We're going to do Pantera, The Bad. Until next week, enjoy on BFF.fm.

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This is Malcore Massacre. I'm your host, DJ Anton. And this week, to follow up the swing dance episode that I did last week, I am doing an episode on modern jazz and other genres of black music. I started off the set with two different versions of How Much a Dollar Costs. The first one, the original by Kendrick Lamar, off of his album To Pimp a Butterfly. And then the second version of it, much longer, more jazzy, played by the one of the composers of that piece, Terrace Martin, with his band Curly. If you didn't know, a lot of the instrumentals on the Kendrick Lamar album To Pimp a Butterfly are modern LA jazz musicians like Kamasi Washington, Thundercat, Terrace Martin, who played on it. And I got into modern jazz in some ways by following them and the projects that they've done out and seeing what exists, kind of, since I didn't know anything about modern jazz. I only knew about swing jazz. I'll be doing sort of a similar audio walkthrough of my process of going through jazz fusion starting from Miles Davis later in this episode. But yeah, those two versions of How Much a Dollar Costs I think are cool. You can definitely see the interpolation of it by Curly and Terrace Martin. And to follow up, it's another group that Terrace Martin's a part of that's called Dinner Party, which also features Kamasi Washington and other cool LA jazz people, as well as hip-hop and R&B producer Ninth Wonder. I think they do a really cool fusion between, you know, hip-hop, R&B, and still being jazz musicians, which I think is really cool. I really enjoy this. This is Love You Bad.

Hello again, besties, and welcome back. That last song was There'll Never Be Another Like Me by Prince, which is very true, off of his 2009 album Minneapolis Sound. I love Prince. I can blame my mom for that, and I feel like I've enjoyed browsing all the eras of Prince. There's so many different versions of that man. So that one's just one of Prince's many versions. Before that was Orange Crush off of In Common 3 by Walter Smith III, which feels like a math rock song, but is a jazz song, I guess. And then before that was Love You Bad by Dinner Party. And we're going to continue with another, one of the people that I first got into when I got into jazz fusion, which is Herbie Hancock from here in California. He has a lot of different albums. This is for one, a song that I mainly like the title of, and I think it's fun. It's like 70s. It's like a bunch of different vibes. It's called Doing It by Herbie Hancock. Enjoy.

0: stay sharp, nigga. Play your part. Got plenty of
1: bad
0: time.
1: Motherfuckers.
0: They only getting 3 mistakes, and then that's life, big baby.
1: It's crazy.
0: Watch the signs.
1: Damn, you think for 16, nigga? 16.

0: JC.
1: What's up, Aaron?
0: Ain't that Snoop Dogg over there?
1: Was that nigga with that blue collar? Hell yeah, that's
0: roll up on the side of him, man.
1: Roll your window down.
0: Man, hand me my motherfucking Glock, man. Give me another clip. Smoke this food.
1: Yeah, roll the window down.
0: Okay, there you go. Hey, man, you Snoop Dogg?
1: Snoop?
0: Huh?
1: Snoop Dogg,
0: you
1: know?
0: You Snoop Dogg, fuck that nigga, man. Man, get up, man. Get up, man. Man, get up, man. He trying to run, man. Get on that phone, man. What's up,
1: nigga?
0: Yeah, motherfucker.
1: Yeah, nigga. One left, nigga.
0: Yeah, nigga.

0: case that they gave me.
1: Hello again, besties. Welcome back. This is Malcore Massacre, and I am DJ Anton, and that was Murder Was the Case by Snoop Doggy Dogg, off of Doggy Style. I had a big gangster rap phase when I was in high school, and I feel like Snoop Dogg and Ice Cube were people that I liked. I feel like this is a really iconic album, especially for the G-Funk kind of sound. I listened to it in full again for recently for the first time in a while, and I mean, it makes me want to groove at least. Before that was Naughty Head by Denzel Curry. Before that, Shorty Wanna Be a Thug by Tupac, which I thought transitioned well from Doing It by Herbie Hancock. It had a saxophone too, the Tupac song. After that, like, detour into rap, we're gonna go back into jazz fusion. And probably go just a little back in the past, a little bit, for some of the songs, going more to the 70s and 80s, and looking at the absolute whack shit that jazz rock, aka jazz fusion musicians, got up to. So I have this 15-minute song ready for you. It's called The Noonward Race by Mahavishnu Orchestra. It's the live version of it. The original version is much more tame than this. But just strap on and get ready for the ride. This will go places.

0: Hello, besties. Welcome back. You listened to the Noon Word Race, and that was 15 minutes, so now we're back here again. How'd you enjoy it? Let me know. You can message Malcor Massacre on Instagram if you're ever interested. And I'll respond to you for sure. We're going to keep it going with a little bit of jazz fusion. This from a favorite jazz guitarist of a lot of metal guitarists, Alan Holdsworth. Active, honestly, in like the last few decades of his life in California, he also had a lot of very interesting playing using like a synthesizer-like guitar, which I think this song features at least a little bit. This song is called The 16 Men of Tain, and it's by Alan Holdsworth. Enjoy.
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1: Hello, besties. Welcome back. That last song was Chicken Grease by D'Angelo, and I hope it made you feel like you want to shake your butt, because that's what that bass was giving me. I honestly got into D'Angelo recently after he passed, which is a shame, but, you know, you learn about people, and you learn about people, but I've been loving listening through his albums, especially Voodoo. I feel like I knew about him because of his guitarist Charlie Hunter, who metal guitarists liked the approach of him playing like baritone guitar in jazz settings, like on this album, Voodoo. Before that song was Watts Renaissance by Dinner Party, a song that I was very happy when I listened to for the first time because it had such a fun beat. It's these jazz cats playing something like a more straightforward, fun groove. So I enjoy that a lot. And then before that was the Alan Holdsworth song, The 16 Men of Tain. We're going to keep it going by having you listen to another long song, but from another one of the artists that I mentioned that I played with on the Kendrick Lamar album from the beginning. Kamasi Washington, he's a wonderful saxophonist, has had a wonderful solo career, and I've seen him, and he's absolute amazing, builds wonderful soundscapes. So this one is one that's called Road to Self, KO.

Hey, besties, that song was Ponta da Area by Wayne Shorter off of his album Native Dancer, which infused jazz fusion with like a lot of native Brazilian rhythms and stuff, which really awesome. I thought it was a nice cool down after the long song that was Road to Self. I hope you enjoyed it. Wayne Shorter of Weather Report, that was off of one of his solo albums, but he is like a really influential saxophonist in jazz fusion, and I went off of his stuff after learning about Weather Report and also about like the Miles Davis Second Quartet, which I believe had Wayne Shorter in it. So, you know, that's cool. The song that's coming up next is one that I've known for a while, by Childish Gambino off of Because of the Internet. But really, when I have the CD for this in my car, and I was driving on Telegraph, I was listening to this, and the song Telegraph Ave came on, and I thought it was really fun. I enjoy the song. It's good vibes. So keep enjoying and keep listening to BFF.fm. Best frequencies forever. Everything that I wanted, only got a drive for the moment.

Buried you.

It's because of the internet. Try once and it's on to the next shit. X or the old face on your exes, right? And we can do the same thing if you wanna have at it. When your thoughts can't breathe and you're thinking asthmatic, and you wanna be a mom, and I wasn't mad at it. I was thinking about me, I'll be really bad at it, cause I'm thinking about me. Weeks in Dubai, 4th of July, house in Kauai, yeah, we can try. So let's try.

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I remember being 9 on 10th Street in Pan when I lost my mental. Growing up was hard, thank God I found instrumentals. But I miss when things were still simple.

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You never know.

Pixies, and welcome to the end of our episode today. It's been Mallcore Massacre with your host, DJ Anton. As always, you're listening on BFF.fm, best frequencies forever. That last song that I played for you was Only in America by Vince Staples off his most recent album, Crybaby. It's crazy that was a censored version, and they censored Gun. Man, Only in America. Really. And before that was Prince, more accurately Love Symbol, because this is off of his album Love Symbol, from when he was having the copyright dispute over his name and his contract ending. So yeah, I love 90s Prince. It's playing with drum machines with rap, doing a lot of stuff, and still having a funk feel to it. So you know, only Prince could do that. And then before that was Telegraph Ave, Oakland by Lloyd, by Childish Gambino. I thought we'd end this episode with another song that I think you know, you'll probably, you know, by this loop. Another Kendrick song, sure, why not? Backseat Freestyle, the first song I learned about him from, and I experienced this while drifting on ice in Virginia Beach, Virginia. Enjoy. I'll see you next week.

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0: 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This is Boots Riley. 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And this is just in case you thought you were listening to some other station, but somehow typed in these letters. We want to let you know that you've made a mistake, but probably a good one. All right. 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